0: Good morning and salam Malaysia Madani. Ilham Ifan with the world news at 11. Iran has demanded the US to implement the Islamabad Memorandum of Understanding. As Pakistan's Army Chief Field Marshal Syed Asim Munir held talks with the Iranian leadership on a mediation mission yesterday. Munir had meetings in Tehran with President Masoud Pezeshkian, Parliament Speaker Mohammad Baghi Ghalibaf, and Major General Mohsin Rezai, Secretary of Iran's powerful Supreme National Security Council. Stressing that Iran does not trust the US, Rezai said that management of the Strait of Hormuz is in Iran's hands for security reasons. Ghalibaf, who is head of the Iranian negotiation team, said Iran would not yield to US pressure and accused Washington of not fulfilling its obligations under the MOU. Meanwhile, US Treasury Secretary Scott Bessent threatened Iran with an economic D-Day, announcing a wave of new sanctions aimed at further isolating the country. Speaking in a press conference, he said his objective is to sever every economic lifeline that sustains Iran. The US Treasury Department said the new sectoral sanctions target five critical sectors: digital assets, technology, gold, aviation, and shipping that the US believes Iran has relied on to prop up its economy. UN Secretary General Antonio Guterres called for engagement and cooperation of relevant parties for a confidence-building mechanism that aims to safeguard the movement of essential goods through maritime choke points. Speaking to reporters in New York, he explained that a task force he established in March for the Strait of Hormuz crisis has worked to develop a practical and time-bound confidence-building mechanism focused initially on fertilizers and related raw materials, but with the ability to be extended to other products. Also in New York, the United Nations reported that a young child was among multiple people killed in Israeli airstrikes over the weekend, as civilians continue to be killed and injured in Gaza and the West Bank. UN spokesperson Stefan Dujarric said three UN warehouses in Deir al-Balah were damaged in an airstrike on Sunday, including one that was significantly affected.
1: We stress repeatedly civilians and civilian infrastructure, including humanitarian facilities, must never be a target and must be protected. What we need to see is a reduced Israeli military presence in Gaza. We need them to, as it was agreed to reduce the area in which they're banning Palestinians from living in.
0: In the meantime, the European Union said that the Israeli government's publication of a tender for the construction of more than 1,200 housing units under the E1 Colonial Settlement project fundamentally undermines the prospects for a two-state solution. In a statement by the High Representative on Israel's E1 settlement plan in the West Bank, the EU said that implementing the E1 plan would divide the West Bank in two and isolate East Jerusalem, further undermining the viability of a Palestinian state. Over in France, President Emmanuel Macron said he is enacting a law banning mobile phones in high schools starting with the new school year. Government spokesperson Maude Brejean said the ban could take effect as soon as the new school year begins following Macron's decision. Elsewhere, a tornado damaged around 100 homes and injured 26 people in southern France, while thousands of households were left without power. According to the local prefecture, the storm struck the commune of Palmas in the foothills of the Pyrenees in the late afternoon, mostly damaging roofs. Emergency accommodation was set up for residents whose homes were damaged, while 100 firefighters were engaged in cleanup efforts in the area. Finally, in sports tennis, Brazil's Joao Fonseca has pulled out of the US Open due to an abdominal injury, marking the latest high-profile absence in the men's singles field. World number one Yannick Sinner and Briton Jack Draper withdrew from the tournament last week due to injury. Former world number four Holger Rune will also miss the event. And that was the World News, edited by Mas Elizawati. Before I sign off, salam Maulid Rasul once again to our Muslim listeners. Malaysia Madani, kesejahteraan dinikmati. Thanks for listening.

Assalamualaikum warahmatullahi wabarakatuh. We're back on Activate and Radio Malaysia Langkawi FM this morning. Of course, the duo was Yaya and AA, and they'll be back with you again soon. In the meantime, someone was feeling a bit under the weather, but it is what it is, and hopefully he'll be back on track soon. In the meantime, it is, of course, a public holiday. Assalamu alaikum Rasul, 1448 Hijrah. May this blessed day fill your life with peace, joy, and the noble teachings of the Prophet Muhammad sallallahu alaihi wasallam. Okay, so it is a public holiday, as I said, government offices, public banks, and so on. Actually, schools, everything, I think, most of it, except for like people like us who are in the service industry, we are open. But, you know, if you need to do some banking stuff, the ATM is the only one, or perhaps online. In the meantime, it is again Activate until 3 p.m. Coming up at 3, you're scheduled to be with Surya, but that's at 3 o'clock, okay? It is 11:15, and check us out on our socials, Facebook, Twitter, Instagram, YouTube, TikTok, the handle being Langkawi FM RTM.

0: All right, people, it is the first hour of Activate here at Malaysia and Kawi FM. Now, hosts Selangor confirmed their status as the overall champions of the 2026 Malaysia Games of Sukma, leading the Federal Territory by a 50 gold medal margin after bagging 101 gold medals at the biennial multi-sport event. The success marks the 10th time Selangor has emerged as champions, having previously won the 1988, 96, 1998, 2000, 2002, 2004, 2006, 2013 editions, and most recently, the 2016 in Sarawak. The Red Giants triumphed in this prestigious sporting event with a haul of 101 gold, 73 silver and 71 bronze medals, surpassing their best performance when Selangor first hosted the Games 28 years ago, which also exceeded 80 gold medals. The Federal Territory are the champions of the 1986 Kuala Lumpur Games, 2014 editions, of course, sorry, as Kuala Lumpur, not Federal Territories, but then the 2014 editions, had to settle for second with a collection of 51 gold, 54 silver, 52 bronze, followed by Terengganu, 43 gold, 44 silver, 36 bronze. Sarawak came fourth with 41 gold, 40 silver, 62 bronze, and Padang in fifth, 39 gold, 55 silver, 62 bronze, to round out the top five positions. In total, again, the Selangor contingent sent 850 athletes and 304 officials. Swimming emerged as one of the biggest contributors to Selangor's success, capturing the overall title in the sport with 20 gold, 7 silver and 11 bronze medals. However, the mother of all medal events, football, was snatched by Johor after making history by winning their maiden men's football gold medal after defeating the hosts 4-2 via a penalty shootout in the final of the 2026 edition at the Petaling Jaya City Council MBPJ Stadium. The Southern State also secured the most gold medals in track cycling with 4 gold, 3 silver, 1 bronze, while Pahang created a sensation by bagging the most gold medals in shooting, collecting 14 gold medals out of the 27 events contested. The 2026 Selangor Sukma, which featured 474 events across 37 types of sports with the participation of over 13,000 athletes and officials, officially closed its curtains last night. The Raja Muda of Selangor, Tengku Amir Shah Sultan Sharafuddin Idris Shah, officiated the closing at Aneka Walk SA Central. Also present were Prime Minister Datuk Seri Anwar Ibrahim and Selangor Menteri Besar Datuk Seri Amiruddin Syari. At the same ceremony, Pahang shooter Chia Zien Hong and Selangor swimmer Eliza Tan Ai Shen were crowned Sukma's 2026 best sportsmen and sportswomen, respectively. All right, congratulations to all the winners and the not so winners, but still you participated, you represented your state again. So good on you. We wish you the very best in your next stuff. I don't know what it may be. May not be Sukma, maybe be other games, okay? Or you may be presenting the nation, ooh, representing Malaysia. So hopefully all good on you. All right, it is, of course, the 25th of August, 2026, the 12th of Rabiul Awal, 1448 Hijrah, a beautiful overcast Tuesday. Do take care when you're out and about. The haze is out there. If you are one of those who have difficulty in breathing, masking is, of course, appropriate if you really, really still need to go out.
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0: Maulid Rasul, understanding the significance of Maulid Rasul or Maulid.

Maulid, the celebration of the Prophet's birth. Every year in the third month of the Islamic calendar, Muslims around the world commemorate an event known as Maulidun Nabi, Maulidur Rasul, or Maulid, the birth of the Prophet Muhammad sallallahu alaihi wasallam. For many, it is a time of joy, of remembrance and devotion. But what does Maulid really mean and how is it celebrated? The word Maulid simply means birth in Arabic, but when Muslims say Maulidun Nabi or Maulidur Rasul, they refer specifically to the birth of the Prophet Muhammad sallallahu alaihi wasallam on the 12th of Rabiul Awal. Across countries like Egypt, Morocco, Turkey, Indonesia and Malaysia, Maulid is marked by gatherings in masjids and public spaces. People recite the Quran, sing poems praising the Prophet, peace be upon him, and listen to stories from his life. A Maulid is not just about celebrating the birth of the Prophet, it is about remembering his teachings, his kindness, and his message to humanity. In Malaysia, as well as in Indonesia, Maulidur Rasul is a national holiday. Communities organize parades with banners carrying quotes from the Prophet's, peace be upon him, sayings. Children join in, dressed in traditional attire, while the air is filled with the rhythm of the salawat.

not all Muslims observe Maulid al-Rasul in the same way. Some scholars encourage it as an expression of love for the Prophet, peace be upon him. Others are cautious, viewing it as a religious innovation since it was not practiced by the early generations of Islam. The debate over Maulid has existed for centuries, yet for many Muslim communities it remains a cultural and spiritual tradition, a moment to unite in love for the Prophet, peace be upon him. Ultimately, Maulid is more than just a celebration, it is a reminder of the mercy, the compassion and guidance that the Prophet Muhammad sallallahu alaihi wasallam brought to the world. As voices rise in salawat and hearts reflect on his examples, Maulid continues to serve as a bridge connecting communities to their faith, their history and their Prophet.

Maulid al-Rasul is the commemoration of the birth of the Holy Prophet Muhammad sallallahu alaihi wasallam, which falls on the 12th of Rabi Awal in the year of the elephant, equivalent to the year 570 CE. This celebration holds great importance amongst Muslims as it provides an opportunity to reflect on the history, the struggles and exemplary character of the Prophet, peace be upon him, who serves as a timeless model for humanity. According to tradition, the birth of the Prophet Muhammad sallallahu alaihi wasallam brought profound change to society and the world through the spread of Islam, which emphasizes justice, compassion and unity. The formal celebration of Maulid al-Rasul began during the reign of Sultan Salahuddin al-Ayyubi in Egypt to remind Muslims of the Prophet's, peace be upon him, sacrifices and mission. The Holy Prophet Muhammad sallallahu alaihi wasallam is a significant figure in Islam as he is believed to be the last prophet that Allah subhanahu wa ta'ala sent to mankind.

As a nation that is over half Muslim, many Malaysians celebrate and commemorate the birth of the Prophet Muhammad sallallahu alaihi wasallam. Locally, it is also known as Maulid and is a national public holiday. In Malaysia, Maulidur Rasul is usually marked with various religious and community activities, such as Maulidur Rasul processions at schools, masjids and government institutions, accompanied by praises or salawat for the Prophet, peace be upon him. There's religious talks focusing on the history and character of the Prophet Muhammad sallallahu alaihi wasallam, the recitation of salawat and marhaban in various surahs and masjids, essay, poetry and pantun writing competitions themed around the love for the Prophet Muhammad sallallahu alaihi wasallam. Phrases like Rasulullah, the guiding light of the people, are often recited to remind everyone that the Prophet, peace be upon him, is the best example in every aspect of life. The Muslim calendar is about 354 days long, and the Prophet, peace be upon him's birthday, is celebrated on a specific date, equating to a different day each year in the Gregorian or Western calendar. This year it is celebrated today on the 5th of September 2025. Eskadah has Friday as the weekend. It will be a long weekend until the 7th of September 2025. The commemoration of Maulidur Rasul is not just about remembering the birth date of the Prophet, peace be upon him, but also about encouraging society to emulate noble qualities such as patience, trustworthiness, honesty and compassion exemplified by him. Malay proverbs like, when a tiger dies, it leaves its stripes, when a human dies, he leaves his name, are apt reminders for the Prophet, peace be upon him, left an enduring legacy of character and teachings. There are differing views in the global Islamic community about the need to celebrate this specific occasion, but most countries, including Malaysia, commemorates the celebration every year in a grand fashion. In Malaysia, the mosque in Putrajaya tends to be the location of the national level celebrations. There are also official state level celebrations that are organized in a similar vein, and sometimes even at district levels. Maulidur Rasul should serve as a catalyst for strengthening unity and improving personal and communal character. Through its celebration, Muslims can renew their resolve to follow the Prophet, peace be upon him's teachings, and foster closer bonds within the community. Truly, united we stand, divided we fall. A spirit that should be embraced every time Maulidur Rasul is celebrated.

0: The word Mawlid literally means birth in Arabic. When Muslims say Mawlidul Nabi, Mawlidul Rasul, they mean the birth of the Prophet. Most Muslims commemorate it on the 12th of Rabiul Awal, the third month of the Islamic calendar, though some communities mark it on different days.
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You're tuning in to Activate on 104.8 Langkawi FM. All right, people, it is the second hour of Activate here at Malaysia Langkawi FM. It's Slay Jam songs of the 70s, 80s and 90s. Before we go any further, Malaysian Meteorological Department, Met Malaysia, issued a level one caution category hot weather status for 17 areas across Peninsula Malaysia, Sabah and Sarawak, basically the whole of Malaysia. In a statement, Met Malaysia said 11 of the affected areas are in Peninsula, involving Larut and Matang, Kuala Kangsa, Kampar, Batang Padang in Perak, Kuala Krai in Kelantan, Kuantan, Raub, Temerloh and Pekan in Pahang, as well as Hulu Selangor and Gombak in Selangor. Five areas in Sabah are placed under the same status as Telupit, Tenom, Sandakan, Pitas and Beluran, while Marudi is the only affected area in Sarawak. Met Malaysia said the level 1 hot weather alert is issued when the maximum daily temperatures in the areas reaches between 35 and 37 degrees Celsius for at least 3 consecutive dates. The public can refer to Met Malaysia's official website at met.gov.my for the latest daily hot weather updates nationwide, okay? So be careful when you're out and about, especially if you're traveling to those areas. At the same time, you can also, of course, the haze is an ongoing issue as well, so be careful again when you're out and about. Now, the Malaysian Meteorological Department, again, Met Malaysia, has issued a warning of thunderstorms and heavy rain and strong winds across 5 states, effective until 1 p.m. today. Probably later in the northern regions, the weather alert covers the entire state of Perlis. Affected areas in Kedah include Langkawi, Kubang Pasu, Kota Star, Pokok Senai and Padang Terap, which is good for the haze. Not so good for other things as well. But anyway, in the central region, severe weather forecast is for Selangor, specifically covering Kuala Selangor, Sabah, Bernam, Hulu Selangor and Gombak. In the southern region, the warning extends across the entire state of Melaka. Over in East Malaysia, the alert covers Bintulu as well as Subis, Miri, Beluru and Marudi in Miri, Sarawak. Met Malaysia issued these warnings when there are signs indicating thunderstorms with the rainfall intensity exceeding 20 millimetres per hour that is imminent or expected to occur for more than 1 hour. A thunderstorm warning is a short-term warning that is valid for a period not exceeding 6 hours for any single release. The notice was officially issued by the department at about 9:40 a.m. this morning. Okay, so it is targeted until, give or take, probably 3, but they say until 1 o'clock. So again, there is thunderstorm warnings in 7 states, in 6 states, sorry. So, not 6, but 5, unfortunately. Okay, that is in certain parts of Peninsula and East Coast and Sabah, Sarawak. But then again, there's also the heat warning in other states. So, you know, it is a topsy-turvy all over the place. Just be careful when you're out and about. And then, of course, again, the API readings is a bit off the charts for some areas. So all kinds of things happening, people. So be prepared for any kind of weather.

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11: All right, people, check this out. 30 areas recorded unhealthy air polluted index readings as of 10 a.m. this morning, according to the Air Pollutant Index Management System, APIMS. In Sarawak, 5 areas breached the unhealthy threshold, with IPD Serian recording the highest reading in the state at 180, followed by Sri Aman 169, Kuching 164, Samarahan 157, and Sarike with 152. Outside Sarawak, 25 areas also recorded unhealthy readings. Johan Setia and Selangor recorded the second highest reading nationwide at 175, followed by Shah Alam with 162, Putrajaya 156, Minden in Pulau Pinang 155, Tanjung Malim in Perak 155 as well. Batu Muda in KL 155, Kuala Selangor 155, Nilai in Negeri Sembilan 155, Bukit Rambai in Melaka 155, Seri Manjung in Perak 154, and Tasik Ipoh in Perak at 153. Also, all, of course, unhealthy readings. Klang in Selangor 153, Sungai Petani in Kedah 152, Balik Pulau in Pulau Pinang 152, Taiping in Perak 152, Banting in Selangor 152, Seremban in Negeri Sembilan 152, Segamat in Johor, Batu Pahat in 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119. Meanwhile, 37 areas around the country recorded APR readings at the moderate level, while no areas recorded good readings at all. APR readings of between 0 and 50 indicate good air quality, 51 to 100 moderate, 101 to 200 unhealthy, 201 to 300 very unhealthy, while readings above 300 are categorized as hazardous. API data is released hourly based on readings from 68 air quality monitoring stations nationwide. So again, you either got the heat stuff, you got the thunderstorm stuff, or you got the API stuff, okay? So be careful when you're out and about anywhere here in Malaysia and certain parts of the world as well, because the weather is what it is, okay? We've got to live with it and try our best to, well, not get unhealthy with whatever the readings or the weather may be.

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1: All right, people, we've got about roughly 18 minutes to go to the 1 o'clock mark. Check this out. More than 8,000 athletes stomped the 118 floors of Menara Merdeka 118 over the weekend as the IHH Sky Race returned for its second year to cement its status as Malaysia's premier tower running event. The two-day spectacle drew participants from 78 countries and secured a spot in the book of records for the largest participation in a tower running event, with 7,797 finishers crossing the line, the race comfortably eclipsing last year's milestone of 5,602. The competition was fiercest in the men's category. Japanese tower runner Ryoji Watanabe claimed victory with a blistering time of 15 minutes and 38 seconds. Oh my God. I think if I have to climb those stairs, probably one day is not enough. Okay. Anyway, he missed breaking the 2025 course record by a mere second, falling just short of the 15 minutes 37 second mark set by Malaysia's So Wai Ching. Now, So secured second, conquering the 2,845 steps in 15 minutes and 48 seconds, while Australian Mark Byrne followed in third with 16 minutes and 33 seconds. The win, of course, a bittersweet one for the Malaysian, as who viewed the Malaysian as his primary rival. Because it evident is, of course, that the Malaysian was not in top condition. The tower course is quite interesting, not something that he has experienced or anyone has experienced before. So it took a while to get his bearings. Okay, so they are, of course, going to come back next year strong, inshallah. Anyway, despite the loss, So found a silver lining in the survival of his record. He did give his best today. While he is, of course, disappointed that he could not manage to get a win this year, he is glad that his course record from last year still stands. And of course, he does wish to come back again next year. The event also served as a showcase for emerging talent and international dominance. Croatian runner Tia Faber, 37, decimated the women's open record, finishing in 18 minutes 7 seconds to beat the previous best of 19 minutes and 59 seconds. Local youth also shone on the day. 14-year-old Adam Amjad clocked 18 minutes and 36 seconds to set a new junior boy record, while 12-year-old Ria Ashifa Rosli crushed the junior girl record, finishing in 24 minutes and 15 seconds, far surpassing the previous mark of 32 minutes and 35 seconds. Woo-hoo-hoo. Anyway, beyond the vertical sprint, the event transformed Stadium Merdeka into the Sky Race Village. From August 20th to the 23rd, the hub offered a festival atmosphere with live music, interactive games and a variety of food and beverage stalls. The race was flagged off on Saturday morning by distinguished delegation, including the IHH Healthcare Malaysia CEO Dr. Kamal Amzan, PNB Group Chairman Rajat Tan Sri Arshad Rajatun Uda, PNB Merdeka Venture CEO Dato Izwan Ibrahim, IHH Healthcare Malaysia Regional CEO and Corporate Clinical Services Dr. Shubha Srinivasan. Sanctioned by the Malaysian Tower Running Association, the event was powered by title partner, who else but IHH Healthcare Malaysia, with support from the Ministry of Tourism, Arts and Culture, MOTAC, Ebene and Oligo. Woo!

0: Activate. Assalamu alaikum. Good afternoon. Salam Alicia Madani. This is Aida Tahir with Prime at 1. First, the headlines. Maulidur Rasul should be reflected in daily life. And MITI to drive low altitude economy development with unmanned valley ecosystem project. And now the news info. The Maulidur Rasul celebration serves as a platform to instill an appreciation of Islamic values and should not merely be viewed as an annual event or a parade alone. Prime Minister Datuk Sri Anwar Ibrahim said it should serve as a space for Muslims to reflect on the Prophet Muhammad's message, thereby taking wisdom from it to shape on virtuous ummah that serves as an example to society.
1: Kemajmukan di Malaysia, cabaran bagi kita ialah menghayati supaya umat Islam itu menjadi contoh terbaik. 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
0: He said this at the national level 2026 Maulidur Rasul celebration at University Putra Malaysia Serdang. Speaking at the same event, Minister in the Prime Minister's Department of Religious Affairs, Dr. Zulkifli Hassan, said the spirit of Hubul Watan, or love for the country, should be expressed by embracing Ta'ayush, the principle of living together harmoniously in a multi-religious and multi-racial society. He said the teachings of Prophet Muhammad emphasized maintaining ties with all people through Ukhuwah Insaniyah, or human brotherhood, while Muslims share the strong bond of Ukhuwah Islamiyah. In Johor, more than 5,000 Muslims participated in the state-level Maulidur Rasul celebration parade led by Chief Minister Dato' On Hafiz Ghazi. The parade, which began at around 7:30 a.m, involved 50 agencies reciting the salawat together along the route. The Johor Bahru City Council contingent was crowned the winner for the best banner category and the largest turnout with 200 participants. In Sabah, about 8,000 Muslims participated in the 3-kilometre state-level parade from Padang Merdeka to the Sabah International Convention Centre in Kota Kinabalu. The parade involved 96 contingents comprising various government agencies, statutory bodies, educational institutions, non-governmental organisations and local communities. The procession was led by Sabah Speaker Dato' Sri Panglima Kazim M. Yahya. Now, touching on the issue of Felda, Datuk Sri Anwar said a proposal for a forensic audit to be conducted into the management of the Federal Land Consolidation and Rehabilitation Authority, or Felda, will be discussed by the Cabinet. He said this in response to Deputy Prime Minister Datuk Sri Dr. Ahmad Zahid Hamidi's suggestion that a forensic audit be conducted to determine whether there had been abuse of power, breach of trust or governance violations in Felda's management. Meanwhile, Met Malaysia today issued a level 1 or caution category hot weather status for 17 areas across Peninsula Malaysia, Sabah and Sarawak. 11 of the affected areas are in Peninsula Malaysia, involving Larut and Matang, Kuala Kangsa, Kampar and Batang Padang in Perak, Kuala Krai in Kelantan, Kuantan, Raub, Temerloh and Pekan in Pahang, as well as Hulu Selangor and Gombak in Selangor. 5 areas in Sabah placed under the same status are Telupit, Tenom, Sandakan, Pitas and Beluran, while Marudi is the only affected area in Sarawak. And now here's the latest weather updates with Met Malaysia's Ruzaimin Pilus.
2: Southerly wind will persist for this week. The influence of southerly wind and the number of hotspots that remain high in Borneo have the potential to cause haze and reduce visibility, especially in Sarawak. The public is advised to wear face masks when outdoors, drink plenty amount of water to stay hydrated, limit outdoor activities and do not exercise open fire.
0: In other news, the Ministry of Investment, Trade and Industry will implement the Unmanned Valley Ecosystem Pilot Project to drive the development of the Low Altitude Economy, or LAE. Deputy Investment, Trade and Industry Minister Sim Zee Sin said that the project would be carried out under the 13th Malaysia Plan, with a proposed pilot project to be located at universities. LAE refers to economic activities and public services conducted within a low-altitude airspace ecosystem, using technologies such as drones, advanced air mobility, air logistics, infrastructure inspection, smart farming and emergency services. And coming up, US threatens economic D-Day sanctions on Iran. But first, Malaysians who are currently located or planning to travel to Pattani, Yala and Narathiwat in southern Thailand are advised to heighten their level of vigilance following several security incidents in those provinces. The Consul General of Malaysia in Songkla, Ahmad Fahmi Ahmad Sarkawi, emphasised that areas experiencing security incidents, including protests and large gatherings, must be avoided. At the same time, they should also stay alert and comply with instructions regarding curfews, road closures and security checks. Elsewhere, the US threatened Iran with an economic D-Day with a wave of new sanctions aimed at further isolating the country. US Treasury Secretary Scott Bessent said the US government is launching an economic onslaught against Iran's financial connections around the globe. The new sectoral sanctions determinations target five critical sectors, namely digital assets, technology, gold, aviation and shipping, that the US says Iran has relied on to prop up its economy. Meanwhile, Iran's currency plunged to a record low on the open market on Monday. The rial fell to 2.02 million against the US dollar as trading opened on currency markets, while the official exchange rate set by Iran's central bank stood at around 1.5 million rials per dollar. The currency, which was already under pressure before the joint US-Israeli attacks on February 28th, has continued to hit new lows as nearly 6 months of conflict have placed further strain on Iran's economy. In the meantime, the US removed Syria from its list of state sponsors of terrorism, rescinding a decades-old designation that came with severe economic restrictions and marking another step in warming ties between the countries. The US Department of State also revoked its designation of Al-Nusra Front, also known as Hayat Tahrir al-Sham, or HTS, as a global terrorist organization. Treasury Secretary Scott Bessent said the action will help foster additional investment in Syria to promote political and economic stability. Meanwhile, two peacekeepers were killed in an ambush in Jonglei state of South Sudan on Monday. The UN mission in South Sudan said the attack by unidentified armed individuals happened as a patrol was heading to the town of Pajut and could constitute war crimes. And finally, in sports, the Youth and Sports Ministry has expressed its intention to retain volunteers from the 2026 Malaysia Games, or SUKMA, for next year's SEA Games. SUKMA 2026 and Para SUKMA Organising Committee Chairman Mohamed Najwan Halimi said the SUKMA Secretariat would work with the state government to hold further discussions on coordinating volunteers' participation in line with the SEA Games needs and capacity. And now to end the bulletin, here's a recap of the headlines. Malidur Rasul should be reflected in daily life. Miti to drive low-altitude economy development with unmanned valley ecosystem.

And that concludes the bulletin prepared by Azmil Reza. Thank you for listening. Salam Maulidur Rasul, Malaysia Madani, Kesejahteraan Dinikmati. Assalamualaikum.

Assalamu alaikum warahmatullahi wabarakatuh. Bismillahir Rahmanir Rahim. It's time for daily reflections on Activate. A reminder for the month, part 2. Muslims consider Rabiul Awal to be a significant month because the following events took place during this month of Rabiul Awal: the birth of the Prophet Muhammad sallallahu alaihi wasallam, the final messenger to whom the Quran was revealed. Number 2, the Hijrah of the Prophet, peace be upon him, when he emigrated from Makkah to Medina. The Islamic calendar, of course, dated from this significant event. And also the death of the Prophet, peace be upon him, on the 12th of Rabiul Awal in the 11th year of Islam. Now, his birth had been anticipated for a long time. Isa alayhi salam had mentioned it to his people 5 centuries earlier. And remember when Isa, the son of Maryam, said, "O children of Israel, I am the messenger of Allah sent to you, confirming the Torah which came before me and giving glad tidings of a messenger to come after me, whose name shall be Ahmad." Chapter 61, verse 6. Ibrahim alayhi salam and Ismail alayhi salam had also prayed for the Prophet, peace be upon him's birth, when they were rebuilding the Kaaba. "Our Lord, send among them a messenger from themselves who will recite to them your verses and teach them the book and wisdom and purify them. Indeed, you are the exalted in might and the wise." Chapter 2, verse 129. The birth of the Prophet, peace be upon him, had been anticipated even before humankind was created. Abu Hurairah reported, they said, "O Messenger of Allah sallallahu alaihi wasallam, when was prophethood established for you?" He said, "While Adam was between soul and being body." Hadith Tirmidhi. There were many miracles surrounding his birth. The Prophet, peace be upon him's mother Amina, was conscious of a light within her when she was pregnant with him, which one day shone from her so intensely that she could see the castles and palaces of Syria. Ibn Isha. There were also the miracles witnessed by his foster mother, Halima, who had been hoping for a rich child to nurse because her family was suffering from drought. Nevertheless, she took fatherless Muhammad sallallahu alaihi wasallam as her foster child, and her family were blessed for years afterwards. "No sooner did I put him, Muhammad, in my bosom that my breast overflowed with milk. He drank his fill, and with him his foster brother likewise drank his fill. Then they both slept, and my husband went to that old she-camel of ours, and amazingly, her udders were full. In the morning, my husband said to me, 'By God, Halima, it is a blessed creature that you have taken.' We reached our tents in Bani Sa'd, and I know of no place on God's earth more barren than that. But after we brought him to live with us, my flock would come home to me and would be full of milk. And we did not stop enjoying this increase and this bounty from God until the baby's 2 years passed." Ibn Ishaq.

Just a gentle reminder for Muslim listeners in Langkawi, Zohar prayers commence today at 1:25 p.m. Asr prayers will commence at 4:35, Maghrib at 7:32, and Isha tonight at 8:43 p.m.

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1: All right, people, it is the last hour of Activate here at Malaysia and Kawi FM on a very wet Tuesday afternoon, 25th of August, 2026, 12 Rabiul Awal, 1448 Hijriah. And I'll be with you until 3 o'clock again on Activate, the last hour here. Check us out on our socials, Facebook, Twitter, Instagram, YouTube, TikTok, the handle being Langkawi FM RTM. And of course, coming up at 3, inshallah, you're going to be with Surya all the way till 7 p.m. on Expressi, okay? But still, it is the last hour of Activate. Now, a certain Swedish furniture and all kinds of stuff company has confirmed that its first store in East Malaysia will open its doors in Kuching this December, marking a significant expansion into Sarawak after years of serving the state solely through e-commerce and delivery. Now, the company in itself revealed that the new outlet will be the retailer's first small format store, building on its existing e-commerce and fulfillment presence in the state. Now, IKEA Kuching will become the company's fifth physical store in Malaysia, joining the Damansara, Cheras, Tabrau and Batu Kawan stores. Those are big ones, of course. Unlike the brand's larger existing outlets, the Kuching one will adopt a small format concept designed around convenience, allowing customers to browse room settings, home furnishing solutions, while taking select products home on the same day. Now, they will have access to the catalogue of the wider range of purchase, even if not everything is available for immediate pickup, okay? So, we'll see how it goes, right? Now, the company has also confirmed it is beginning to build its Kuching-based team ahead of the opening. The company will engage with the local community to build its workforce with an emphasis on creating growth opportunities for local talent. Interesting, interesting stuff, okay? By the way, if you're wondering what's happening in terms of why most places are closed, it is, of course, a public holiday for both a government and private sector. It's a national level holiday. So banks and all that is closed for the day. They'll be open tomorrow. So it's Salam Alaikum Rasul, 1448 Hijrah, 2026 year. May this blessed day of the 12th of Rabiul Awal bring peace, joy and deep reflection to you and your loved ones.

0: Let's try to avoid extremes. Don't eat until you're too full. Don't watch the screen until your eyes cry out. Don't drink too much. Don't spend too much. Don't work too much. It is not easy to change, but let's try to do a little bit at a time until you reach that sweet spot. It'll take time. Sometimes you may indulge a bit more. Sometimes you may lack a little bit. But don't despair. Just try your best. Moderation is the key. Remember, a balanced life is a life well lived. This message is brought to you by Langkawi FM.
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3: Yes, we got more hits for you from the yesteryear, from the current year, from the next year. I don't know. It's all coming soon. Anyway, check this one out if you're feeling hot and you're in Japan. Feeling dizzy and unwell after cycling to work or whatever you're doing in Japan's punishing heat, warehouse and all kinds of stuff. You know, you could be shopping and you could be walking around, okay? Now, basically, there is a new thing in Japan. It's called a refrigerator for humans. The phone booth-sized machine where jets of chilled air ensure ice-cold comfort only launched this year but has proven to be very popular in a country that seems to be getting inexorably warmer, okay? A Tokyo-based industrial equipment distributor, Trusco Nakayama, said it has sold more than 300 units of the Dohomin box. I don't know whether you pronounce it correctly, but it's Dohiemon box since April, priced at 1.5 million yen a piece. Customers include construction sites, factories and warehouses, and will expand into the future with golf courses and so on. Anyway, baseball stadiums and other stadiums may also be interested. Some within the company has been skeptical, of course, but it's because it's large, it's expensive. You know, it's not the kind of product where you can just explain it in words, okay? And of course, some people who have claustrophobia, it may not work as well. Now, scientists say human-induced climate change is increasing in frequency and intensity. Extreme heat events around the world. In 2025, Japan saw its hottest summer on record. This year, the weather office began using a new word, kokushibui, a cruelly hot day, right? I think I mispronounced the Japanese word. Kokushubi, when temperatures hit 40 degrees Celsius, urging the public to treat extreme heat like natural disasters. Tokyo alone recorded almost 120 heat-related deaths in the month of August, while close to 63,000 people nationwide in Japan this summer needed emergency care. Since last year, Japanese businesses have faced tougher legal requirements to help employees toiling in the heat. Building sites, for example, must provide workers with suitable clothing such as jackets with built-in fans, as well as air-conditioned break rooms and canopies to ensure shade. A new initiative introduced this year allows bureaucrats in Tokyo to come to work in shorts, a groundbreaking move in a country where formal business attire still rules. The impact of rising temperatures on businesses in the world's fourth biggest economy is very real. A survey in July by Teikoku Data Bank found that 50% of companies said intense heat had disrupted their operations. Almost 88% said they had upgraded efforts to help workers cope with the heat. So, will the Dohomin box provide one line of defense or not? Is it going to be working out everywhere? Don't know. Anyway, it operates from a regular power socket, can be wheeled around and does not use much power, according to its maker. To prevent overuse, it automatically shuts down after 20 minutes and then you have to come in and out and so on. Investing in heat countering measures has become essential to maintain the existing workforce and to attract new recruits. And, conventional air conditioners and spot coolers offer relief. But the firm has many open areas to allow trucks and heavy equipment to operate as well. I don't know whether it'll work or not. You can check out what it looks like online, of course. It does look like a chiller, right? Because, you know, it has it's see-through in the front. But do you want to shut yourself in it? I'm not really sure. But, you know, if the heat is getting to you, it may be something to look forward to.

Miss you in my front seat. Still got sand in my sweaters from nights we don't remember. Do you miss me like I miss you? Messed around and got attached to you. Friends can break your heart too. And I'm always tired, but never of you. If I pulled a U on you, you wouldn't like that. I put this real out, but you wouldn't bite that. I type a text, but then I never.

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1: All right, people, we've got roughly 26 minutes to go to 3 o'clock mark. Check this out. Malaysia now is saying this. I mean, they've been saying this for quite a while. Now, the haze affecting several parts of the country will not clear up until open burning in neighbouring countries is brought under control. Actually, it's not just neighbouring countries. We do also have open burning here in Malaysia, so be careful. Now, the Malaysian Meteorological Department said, Malaysia Director General Dr. Mohamed Hisham Mohamed Anip said the current hot and dry spell in certain states, which is expected to dominate the weather pattern over the next few days, has exacerbated the situation. He said prevailing wind movements from Kalimantan and Sumatra are carrying transboundary haze directly into Sarawak and the west coast of Peninsular Malaysia. And as long as the burning areas are not brought under control, the hazy weather will persist in the coming days. And of course, weather conditions are expected to remain dry and hot in most areas across the country. All right. So anyway, it is what it is. Okay. So again, even if we are having rain, right, in most days here in Langkawi, and sometimes very heavy like it was just now, it does not mean that we can do open burning as and when we like it, okay? Now, the highest API readings, of course, is 194 today, teetering at the edge of very unhealthy category. That is, of course, Serian in Sarawak. An API reading, again, of 0 to 50 is categorized as good. 51 to 100 is moderate. 101 to 200, unhealthy. 201 to 300, very unhealthy. And 300 is, of course, hazardous because it will go up from there. So be careful when you're out and about.

right, people, nearly time for me to mosey out of here. A couple of more minutes to go to the 3 o'clock mark, and Suda is raring to go for Expressi. Anyway, it is, of course, Maulid Rasul, and may this blessed day of the 12th Rabiul Awal brings you peace, joy, and deep reflection, both for you and your loved ones. May the noble teachings and exemplary character of the Prophet Muhammad sallallahu alaihi wasallam guide our steps towards peace, compassion, and unity. All right, people, do take care when you're out and about. Until the next time, bye.

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